We are remembering the late, great Dolly Parton all night here on Studio One. She just passed yesterday at the age of 80. I am glad that she is now reunited with her late husband, Carl Dean. I was so devastated when he passed last year. He was her one and only for like her whole life. He kept his persona out of the spotlight and just let her shine. So I'm glad they're back together. And I am just so devastated by the loss of Dolly. She was one of the best of us. And in lieu of flowers, she is asking people to donate to the Dolly Parton Imagination Library. Through that nonprofit, she has donated over 300 million books to children in need. That just goes to show her character. She was just such a shining star. We just heard Kenny Rogers and Dolly Parton together on their Islands in the Stream. A fun track, one of my favorites of hers. And Interpol got us started off with See Out Loud. 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

feel it in my bones. These old bones have also told me that I won't be here for long. Did you know that you's adopted? Did you know you once was mine? But the county took you from me, said I wouldn't write mine. But I just knowed I had to see you before these bones was laid to rest. So I conjured up a message. It must have worked, I guess. This gift runs in the family. I know you also know. And I passed this gift on to you. These old bones, they're just for show. These old bones will tell you story. These old bones.

0: Kind, the latest from Joy Ladekin here on Studio One. We just saw her at the Iowa City Songwriters Festival last fall. The lineup for this year's ICSF is already out, and it's pretty stacked. I wrote an article about it on the Studio One app and StudioOne.org. Check it out. Monrovia before that with his breakout single Heavy Foot. Studio One's going to be co-presenting his show at Woolies here in Des Moines on Wednesday, September 30th. That show has already sold out, but I believe you'll probably be able to pick up a resale ticket. Just keep your eyes out. Anyways, we'll hear some tunes you'll probably remember from Jamiroquai and Modern English here in the next 10 minutes or so. I'm CeCe Mitchell, and this is Studio One.
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3: From Jordan Creek to Jordan Park, this is Studio One.

That was one you might have recognized from the Valley Girl movie soundtrack. And that's such a stacked soundtrack. Or maybe the Bowling for Soup cover in Sky High, the Jason Mraz cover in 50 First Dates, or the Messed cover in Not Another Teen Movie. The list goes on and on. It was I Melt With You by Modern English. Fantagram before that with Mouthful of Diamonds. And acid jazz pioneers Jamiroquai got us started off with Virtual Insanity. I've been loving the TikToks lately that have been parodying the music video for Virtual Insanity. I am so glad that acid jazz is back in the spotlight. I'm CC Mitchell, and this is Studio One, 88.9 Mitchellville, 89.1 Ottumwa. I'm here with you until 10 tonight. We'll hear new music from Lizzie McAlpine in just a few minutes after this one, the latest from Michigander.

0: That was Fear Clearing by Quad Cities band Conrad. Hinterland alum Lizzie McAlpine before that with one from her upcoming fourth studio album, Angel. That's going to be out September 18th. We heard The Light in the Painting. Well, here's some throwbacks from the Red Hot Chili Peppers and the Traveling Wilburys here before the end of the hour. I'm Cece Mitchell, and you're listening to Studio One, 90.1 Des Moines, 90.9 Cedar Rapids.
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0: Britain's Jade Bird with here on Studio One. Right after the traveling Wilburys brought us Handle With Care. They are known as, quote, perhaps the biggest supergroup of all time, consisting of Bob Dylan, George Harrison, Jeff Lynne, Roy Orbison, and Tom Petty. Before the traveling Wilburys, Thundercat, together with A$AP Rocky on Funny Friends. We'll be seeing Thundercat at Valair Ballroom in West Des Moines on Monday, October 26th. Studio One's going to be co-presenting that show. Tickets are available on AXS. I cannot wait. Coming up in the first part of the 8 o'clock hour, we'll dig into my high school mix CDs with The Killers and Coldplay. I'm CeCe Mitchell, and you're listening to Studio One.
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Ireland's Fontaines D.C. drops their fifth studio album on October 16th. I cannot wait. It's going to be called Dopamine Chamber. We just heard the brand new single, Marianne. 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I'm Cece Mitchell, here with you until 10 tonight. Now let's hear some Robin Hitchcock.

0: Civilizational by Central Iowa's own Unknown Component here on Studio One. The Killers before that with All These Things That I've Done. I absolutely love that song, but I cannot listen to it without thinking of that obnoxious radio tag that the LimeWire version of it had way back in the day. That goes to show my age for sure. And before The Killers, Nila Furiania brought us In Your Head. The latest from Goose and the Warren Treaty is on its way to ya. I'm CeCe Mitchell and you're tuned to Studio One, 88.9 Mitchellville, 89.1 Ottumwa.
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Goose with one from their new album Big Modern. That was Good Times / End Times. Coldplay before that brought us Trouble. You know, Coldplay had a couple of big viral moments last year when he did that very devastating version of Sparks after he broke up with Dakota Johnson, and when the cheating CEO scandal happened on their Megatron, but no viral moments from Coldplay this year. I guess we'll have to wait and see. Before Coldplay, Ride brought us Vapor Trail. 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I'm Cece Mitchell, here with you until 10. Now let's hear one from none other than the Rolling Stones. It's Jumpin' Jack Flash on Studio 1.

0: Husband and wife team The War and Treaty dropped their latest record, The Story of Michael and Tanya, this summer. We just heard the single You Can't Hurt Me Anymore. Whoopi Goldberg is featured on the opening track to that new record. I love that quote from her, her thoughts on marriage, when she says, I don't want somebody in my house. So relatable. Anyways, we'll hear from some indie favorites like Dinosaur Jr. and Fruit Bats here before the end of the hour. I'm Cece Mitchell, and you're listening to Studio One, 90.1 Ames and 90.9 Cedar Rapids.
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0: Landfill by Fruit Bats. Right after the latest from Vince Staples, we heard White Flag. Coming up in the 9 o'clock hour, new music from the Linda Lindas and Downtown Boys before World Cafe is up at 10. I'm Cece Mitchell, and you're listening to Studio One.
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I was so proud of myself at the Minnesota Yacht Club Festival last month when they played that track for the third time ever live. And I could sing along to most of the chorus. I've heard it enough times here on Studio One to piece it together. It was Beaches in Tennessee by Cage the Elephant. A few friends of mine ran into Cage the Elephant when they were in Tennessee a few years back and got to party with them on their wife's birthday, which I thought was so wild. Apparently, they tried to take a picture together and the picture turned out terrible, which I totally relate to because my picture with Ezra Koenig in Iowa City turned out terrible and I was so heartbroken. Anyways, I'm Cece Mitchell and this is Studio One. I'll be here until World Cafe is up at 10. For now, let's hear some Cayucas.

0: That was the Scott Yoshimura remix of Soul on Fire by Des Moines band The Finesse. I am supposed to be in The Finesse's next music video. I've got the shoot on my calendar, so I'll let you guys know when that gets released. I am so excited to be my very first music video. Before The Finesse, Maggie Rogers with her smash hit Alaska, and Paul Simon got us started off with Me and Julio Down by the Schoolyard. Some more throwbacks from REM Until Tuesday are on their way. I'm CeCe Mitchell, and you're listening to Studio One.
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head to the Iowa Public Radio Studio One YouTube channel to watch a short video of me interviewing that band before their show at Woolies a few years ago now. They are one of my most favorite bands I've ever interviewed because they're all quite young and they are just so full of life and excitement. It was the Linda Lindas with their new track, Burning Out. REM before that brought us Crush with Eyeliner, and Kevin Morby got us started off with this year's Javelin. I'm Cece Mitchell and you're tuned to Studio One on IPR at 94.1 Des Moines, 88.9 Mitchellville. Now let's hear the latest from Downtown Boys.

0: That was a big MTV hit for Till Tuesday back in 1985, Voices Carry. Temples before that with my personal favorite track of theirs, Paraphernalia. I'm Cece Mitchell and you're tuned to Studio One, 94.1 Des Moines, 90.9 Iowa City. I'm here with you until World Cafe comes up at 10. In the meantime, we'll hear some Noah Kahan and some De La Soul.
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No More Darkness, No More Light by Amos Lee here on Studio One. I'm Cece Mitchell. I'll be back again tomorrow from 6 to 10. In the meantime, keep up with us on Instagram at IPR Studio One. To take us out, let's hear some Noah Kahan.

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4: When Hozier visited the World Cafe back in 2014, he talked about the song that had just made him a superstar.
5: I was massively surprised. 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
4: Take Me to Church would set the table for the Irish singer-songwriter's run over the next decade. Plus, today for Sense of Place Dublin, we revisit one of his first U.S. interviews and hear early live performances. Plus, we'll also feature an artist who is inspired by co-writing with Hozier.
6: It actually kind of triggered me into going, God, maybe I should do songwriting myself. But at the time, the idea of doing it really fully hadn't gripped me.
4: That's Loa, who blends West African rhythms with traditional Irish folk. We'll hear a session with her from 2019. Sense of Place Dublin continues with encores from Hozier and Loa. I'm Kaleo. This is World Cafe. Okay, in a few minutes, we'll make our way over to Dublin for Sense of Place. But before we do that, let's hang out with Nate Amos and MJ Lunderman. It's This Is Lorelei, Dancing in the Club.

0: Welcome one, welcome all. It's World Cafe. I am Kaleo. And Sense of Place, this is our series where we explore a city or country to share its musical past, present, and future. And this time, we have made a return trip to one of our favorite places on the planet, Dublin, Ireland. We've got a lot to look forward to, including a new session with Dermot Kennedy. But today is a special look back. Hozier might be the biggest Irish musical export of the last 20 years, but when we spoke to him in 2014, he was experiencing his first taste of success. Here is OG World Cafe host, David Dye.
1: Hozier is a singer-songwriter from Ireland who has already had a lot of success with the title track to his 2013 EP and the song Take Me to Church. Earlier this year, he released a second EP called From Eden, and today will tell us about plans for a debut album. We'll talk with him in just a bit after this performance of Like Real People Do, recorded in front of an audience at World Cafe Live.

0: Thank you so much.
1: We are extremely happy to hear a set with Hozier is going to be our guest today with his incredible band that has been definitely working a lot here in the U.S. somewhat, but certainly in the U.K. and Ireland, and a couple of EPs that have just made a real impact. And welcome. It's good to finally meet you after hearing this music for so long.
0: Thank you. Thanks for having me.
1: And I was listening to you guys, and I realized that I've been describing you wrong. This is a gospel act completely.

0: or producing the work myself to a degree, or co-producing, mm-hmm. that I explored the kind of choral side of it, or, you know, working with voices and harmonies to the extent that I do now. And it was just, you know, something fun to do, I guess, and seeing where I could take it.
1: Did you play out at that time, or just...
0: Yeah, no, certainly. And over the last few years, you know, in Ireland, I was gigging quite a bit, and but never, never so much until Take Me to Church. It was the first EP, it was the first group of songs that I had started producing myself. So.
1: Really? It was a very, wow, pretty good start. Well, I wanted to play Angel of Small Death. This is Angel of Small Death from Hozier.

0: Live on stage at World Cafe Live during the recent non-convention, this great band from Ireland, Hozier, at the head of it with that song called Angel of Small Death. He has a couple of EPs out, one centered around Take Me to Church, a song you've probably heard, and the other around another great song called From Eden. And is this leading to an album that is going to combine those, or is this something completely different?
1: Yeah, an album coming out in fall, which will have a few of the songs from the first two EPs as well. I think Take Me to Church hasn't been released as a single over in the UK quite just yet.
0: Really?
1: Yeah. So there will be some songs, but there's plenty of new material on it too, and along the same vein of kind of that exists in the world of Take Me to Church and also in From Eden.
0: You live in one of the most fertile creative places on the planet, and

0: and we talk a lot on the World Cafe about the effect of places on music. And there are very few places I could think of around the globe that has as much a tradition of storytelling and music as Ireland. Do you draw from that?
1: In a big way, yeah, in a big way. And certainly from Irish artists, I think, you know, growing up and learning in school about studying poetry and writing from... There is an influence from authors as well and some poets, like, say, Seamus Heaney, who was a naturalist. And Ireland, like, the kind of landscape of Ireland is very much in his poems and very much in his writing. And I love that, you know, there's such earth to it, and that does find its way.
0: What about Irish musicians?
1: To a degree. I mean, some of the first album I ever owned was Thin Lizzy's Live and Dangerous, and
0: Amen.
1: Phil Lynott, and like Rory Gallagher as well, just as an Irishman who mastered the blues and mastered electric blues and stuff. And so there are certainly, and trad music, I never really grew up in a traditional household, but I was raised on blues music. But there are certainly, and lyrically especially, there's some fantastic writers.
0: Well, World Cafe listeners are definitely familiar with Take Me to Church, and the song kind of has a bit of a saga. And you mentioned it hasn't even been released as a single in the UK.
1: Yeah.
0: It's one of those songs, as things happen nowadays, that the video kind of drove its popularity. And were you surprised, or was that intentional, or how?
1: It wasn't. I was massively surprised. I remember the day that it kind of started taking off for the video online, and that was just shocking. Like in a great way. But it was just I sat down, that it was directed by Brendan Canty, of a team called Feel Good Lost, who are based in Cork. The video was filmed in Cork in Ireland. And we just sat down and we talked over the treatment, and I had a few ideas and they had a few visual ideas, and I just wanted to do something that was relevant to the song, but in a more modern way. And rather than an organization that, maybe the song is about humanity, you know, it's about, in my view, it's about organizations that undermine humanity at their most natural. And say the church specifically, but in this case, we wanted something that was more relevant to today, which is something that's happening in Russia, an organization that's, you know, putting LGBT people under the boot, so to speak, and enshrining it in law. And this, you know, a recent increase of organized attacks against members of the LGBT community by far-right gangs, essentially neo-Nazi gangs. And it's being, you know, it's something that appears to be condoned by political policy. So that's something that I wanted to capture in the video, and because it's relevant to the song. And we just sat down and talked about it, and Brendan did an amazing job.
0: Well, let's go to the stage and hear a version of the soundtrack to that video, Take Me to Church.
2: My lover's got fever. She's the giggle at a

0: A great song that has been the introduction for most of us around the globe to the music of my guest today, who's here live on stage at World Cafe Live. That is Take Me to Church. And here in the U.S., that was the initial EP. And then there's a wonderful song called From Eden, which is kind of the starting point of the new EP. When did this get written in the whole scheme of things?
1: It's actually slightly older.
0: Really?
1: Slightly older than Take Me to Church.
0: So when you wrote Take Me to Church, you said, wow, got something here?
1: It was, yeah, Take Me to Church maybe about a year, just over a year old. And that was the first, I think I wrote it just after Christmas of 2013.
0: Oh.
1: But yeah, and From Eden was a bit older. So Take Me to Church I was always more excited about. You know how like you move away from songs very quickly when you write them.
0: And so many people, there's probably so many great songs in artists' careers that they just left behind. Because you get excited.
1: Or it just took too long to write, and so it was left on a shelf somewhere. From Eden was a bit older. It's it's a slightly more fun up tempo song.
0: It's a good one. Well, let's hear it live on stage.

0: Thank you so much.
1: Well, that's really cool. Going all the way back for 2014 in the vault, recorded live for the cafe, Hozier from one of his first U.S. interviews, a performance of From Eden. Thanks so much to Hozier as well as OG World Cafe host David Dye. More Sense of Place Dublin continuing in just a minute. A person who song wrote with Hozier used that as a motivation and stopped being a pharmacist. Yeah, wild. That's coming up in just a minute on World Cafe.

0: Hey, it's World Cafe. I'm so glad we're back. That would be weird if we weren't. A Sense of Place Dublin continues. In 2019, Talia Schlanger made a visit to the iconic Dublin studio Windmill Lane for an interview and performance with Loa. Loa grew up playing Irish fiddle and orchestral violin, you know, traditional music. That is, until she was 12 years old and her family moved to Gambia, where she was immersed in polyrhythmic drumming and dance, and then to Sierra Leone, where she started writing little bits of songs on piano. The music she makes now is hard to describe and very easy to fall in love with. Oh yeah, she was a pharmacist before she made the leap to becoming a musician. She will tell that story in the session, which begins now. Here's Talia.
1: So part of learning about the artists that we're visiting on this trip is finding out how the places that they have been shape the kind of music that they make. Right now we're in Dublin, where I think you spent a lot of childhood time. So maybe can you tell me a little bit about the Irish part of your upbringing before we talk about some of the other places?
2: Okay. My mom is Irish. I'm actually from Kildare, which is a county right beside Dublin, known for racehorses. It's a kind of suburban place. And my mum's really into music, so I did lots of classes when I was a kid. I did Irish fiddle, I did orchestral violin, so I was in orchestras, and I also played trad music. Myself and all my siblings did a lot of extracurricular stuff, and we had a very lovely, safe childhood.
1: So lots of traditional stuff here in Ireland, and then at 12 you moved to...
2: We moved to Gambia in West Africa, yeah. So my dad is from Sierra Leone, and we wanted to move there, but it was post-war and it wasn't quite safe enough at the time. So we spent 2 years in Gambia first, which is where I first heard Malian music. Well, my mum had played us Malian music in Ireland, but we didn't really have a context for it, and we were kind of like, Mum, what's that weird African stuff you keep playing? I can say that now because I've embraced it, but when I think back, I've been pretty embarrassed for my, but you know, I was on my journey. I needed to get the Spice Girls out of my system before I found Oumu Sangare. So when we moved to Gambia, we heard like really beautiful polyrhythmic drumming, and the parties are amazing. People dance for hours. The music is really intense and vibrant. It's all the kind of stereotypes we think of as African music, but a lot more than that. And it's also very regional. So the music you hear in Gambia is very specific. It's in certain languages. And then we moved to Sierra Leone, where my dad's from, for another 2 years after that. And I went to school there as well. And in Sierra Leone, again, it was still kind of post-war, so the infrastructure for being involved with a lot of different musical things wasn't as easy, but I started writing little bits then on piano and songs and stuff, and just got to know my West African kind of Sierra Leonean based family, and learn new languages and explore that side of myself, because as much as I feel very Irish in lots of ways culturally, you know, when you grow up in a place, you kind of definitely take on that mentality. Also, you know, we were one of two black families in our whole town. Like, and the other family were also mixed race. So people used to mix us up all the time, which is kind of really funny and sweet.
1: Is it funny?
2: Well, I think if you're Irish, it's funny. Maybe not if you're okay. From anywhere else. Because, like, we know them really well. And I'm one of those boys is also a musician now, Dermot. Yeah, it's really funny because we all kind of wanted to find our originality in this space. And it was like really sweet, not in a weird way at all. But then at the same time, there's always that question, you know, I want to know the other part of me and why, you know, if you're a kid, just why do I look different? So West Africa was very important for my formative identity and acceptance of myself.
1: The next song that you're going to play for us is a unique angle on the world. It's a song in another language that mm-hmm. that I think many people here will not have heard before. So tell me a little bit about the language that you will be singing in.
2: I came to write this song because a friend of mine lost his mother, and I wanted to write. I didn't know how to express my condolences. You know, a card seemed futile. So I thought I would write him a piece of music, and I couldn't find the words in English. And my mum's phrase that she always says to me if I'm struggling with anything is like, take it to the ancestors. She's like, in this really like, she's from Dublin, just really practical way, like, take it to the ancestors. And I'm like, what do you mean, mum? Like, and then I usually do come up with an answer. And so in this case, I asked one of my Sierra Leonean aunties to translate a poem that I wrote in English into Shabro. Shabro is my Sierra Leonean grandfather's native language. And my auntie, we had a really lovely time where I went to visit Sierra Leone, and she taught me how to pronounce it properly and everything. And then I went back another time and I showed her the song and she was like, oh wow, it's really pretty. So, again, a very long answer to your question.
1: Beautiful answer. Will you play us the song? Mm-hmm.

Isn't that cool? That is Loa performing the song Cortege from her EP, This Heart. More with Loa when we get back to World Cafe, including the story of writing a song with Hozier that appeared on his debut album and how that inspired Loa to take on music full time. That's coming up on World Cafe.

0: Welcome back to World Cafe. I am Kaleo, and it is Sense of Place Dublin. Let's continue our encore session with Loa from 2019, who at the time had just released an EP called This Heart. Here's Talia Schlanger.
1: So just to add another layer to this, a few years ago, you were a pharmacist.
2: I just, when people say my life back to me, it sounds so ludicrous. Yes, I went to college and studied pharmacy, and I finished my degree, and I worked for a while before I became a musician.
1: So what was your day-to-day like as a pharmacist?
2: Dispensing medication. I actually really like it. I always want, there's a lot of doctors, nurses, teachers in my family, vocational people, and I always loved science in school, and when I had to choose a stream, science or arts, I wanted to do them all. And my parents were like, well, look, you know, you can always do arts later, but science is harder to pick up when you get on in the world. So I thought that was sensible advice, and I took it. I liked the community pharmacy and serving people and just helping them. You're seeing people in a very vulnerable state, and they're sick, and it's a more informal, calmer environment than, say, a hospital or whatever. So people are really, it's a really warm space, and you can actually do a lot for people. And I actually really liked the job, but my heart was crying out for songs. So I did it for a while, and then I went to New York and found myself and and came back and went professional.
1: That's a big part of the story. Went to New York and found yourself.
2: Explain.
1: Because the work of being a pharmacist is precise and defined. Yes. And there's a time that that work begins, and there's a time that work ends. And being an artist is very opposite to that, I think, in terms of when the work gets done or how that is. So how did you figure out that you were allowed to do that?
2: It's been a very uncomfortable unraveling process from that. And it's still happening. It's honestly taken me several years to transition to the different mindset, because to do a job like pharmacy or anything precise like that, it's like being in, you know, the cockpit of a plane. It's really important you get micro details correctly, because it's people's lives on the counter, literally. You know, it's not a joke. And I was able to do that, and I liked it. But I was trying to kind of squeeze that same precision and time bound goal setting for myself as an artist in the first couple of years, and it obviously made me depressed. I mean, even saying that sentence sounds depressing, you know. So I really struggled with a lot of creative block in the beginning, and I sort of had a feeling that would happen. So before I even came around to starting to write, I was like, I feel like this might be hard for me to shift mode. I went to New York to see how, you know, real artists do it. And a lot of my favorite artists in other fields as well are from there. Like, I love Patti Smith, and I wanted to haunt her path around New York a bit. And I really have done the work needed to learn to relax and switch into, I guess, you know, right brain, and allow things to unveil themselves as they will.
1: Yeah, that's a big thing. And if you said, I mean, what you said in the first song that we heard, Unveiled, if you want to belong, it is said you must dance. Like, that sounds like you've chosen to
2: do the dance.
1: Do the dance.
2: I had to. I mean, like, it got to a point where I had the feeling that I was possibly going to develop an illness or something if I didn't act, because it was such a visceral overwhelm sometimes of that, this, like, physically. And I'm sure anyone in the room who's creative, or anyone anywhere who's creative, knows this feeling, like something's literally trying to get out of you. And if you don't open your mouth and sing it, it will, like, start eating you from the inside, because it needs to live. And it was just a calling. It literally feels like a calling.
1: Yeah. Does it feel good now?
2: Yeah, it's great. It's great.
1: You co-wrote my favorite song on Hozier's debut album. It's Someone New.
2: Yeah.
1: Is the song.
2: Yeah.
1: And for the radio, we're just going to play a little bit of it.

0: So that's someone you have a big smile on your face. Tell me about that co-writing process, and that must have been early days for you of quitting the pharmacy. And
1: yeah, I was still working as a pharmacist then. I had that hook, and Andy or Hosier was working towards his first album at the time, and he was like, can I use that? And I was like, yeah. And it actually kind of triggered me into going, God, maybe I should do songwriting myself. But at the time, the idea of doing it really fully hadn't gripped me. I was like, it was something that I did for joy, and I really hadn't I didn't have this deep-rooted thing of like, I'm gonna be a songwriter. I just wrote songs.
0: So we are gonna, I think, hear a premiere of a song from you now on the show. So tell me a little bit about what you're working on now and what we're gonna hear.
1: I realize that, like with the Hosier thing, I love collaborating. So I've done loads of collaborations in the past year and a half, as I started to let myself and follow those instincts. And in the process of doing those, some of which will be out over the next few months, it made it easier to write my solo work, and it made my direction clearer. So the next song is harking back to Unveiled. It's kind of, inspired musically by West African blues, and then it's sung in English, and it's, again, it's sort of based on very like spiritual ethereal subjects. It's called Sweet Nothings.
0: Will you play it for us?
1: I would be more than delighted to.

0: Loa, thank you so much.
1: Thank you so much.
2: Going back to 2019 for that Sense of Place session at Windmill Lane Studios in Dublin, Loa. Huge thanks to Alan Kelly, who recorded the session, and of course, former World Cafe host Talia Schlanger. Loa has a new album out called Materia Medica, and I wanted you to get a sample of one of the songs before we wrap this edition of the Cafe. Check out I Choose Love.

0: Here you go. A taste of Loa's song, I Choose Love. It's from her new album, Materia Medica, that is out now. And that puts the wraps on this edition of The Cafe. 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We make this show from WXPN at the University of Pennsylvania in Philadelphia. I'm Stephen Kaleo. We'll talk to you soon on the next World Cafe.
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0: Dolly Parton was one of a kind. The singer, songwriter, actress, and philanthropist has passed away at the age of 80, and few people shaped country music like Parton. She was born the fourth of 12 children, raised in rural Appalachia with limited means, and music and family played such a deep part of her upbringing. In 2001 conversation, she talked about how music connected her to the past.
4: Even songs like Coat of Many Colors from my childhood. On certain nights when there's like if mama's sick or if there's certain things going on at home and I'm emotional over something else, many nights I'll just cry when I'm singing it. So I just get so into it and it just touches all those places in my soul.
0: Today we're revisiting a special conversation with Dolly Parton where she talks about her remarkable career, including mainstream success.
4: I just really thought, well, why not? You know, the worst that can happen, I can always go home. That's the way I felt when I moved to Nashville, too. I couldn't have been any poorer than I grew up. So I thought, well, it'll happen or it won't. I can always go home and be a beautician or something.
0: Remembering Dolly Parton. Today, it's a special edition of World Cafe. Hey, it's Kaleo. And when I saw the news, I was so unbelievably sad that I would have to bring this to your speakers. And I think, like a lot of people, we kind of hoped Dolly would live forever. This 2001 conversation is something else, though. It's really special. Talking about her upbringing, her mainstream success, even writing Jolene. It's coming up in a few minutes. But first, here are the Little Willies.

0: From NPR, it's World Cafe. Hey, I am Kaleo. Dolly Parton was one of the most beloved and influential figures in American music and culture. She died yesterday at the age of 80. Born in 1946 in the Great Smoky Mountains of Tennessee, she rose from humble beginnings to become a country music superstar. Celebrated songwriter, actress, author, and philanthropist. Her signature songs include Jolene, I Will Always Love You, and 9 to 5. The first two she allegedly wrote on the same day. They're enduring classics. And beyond music, Parton has built a legacy through her generosity, most notably with the Imagination Library, which provided free books to children. With her unmistakable voice, wit, warmth, and determination, Dolly Parton inspired generations, a truly extraordinary American icon. Today, in honor of Parton's life, we are rebroadcasting a 2001 conversation with founding host David Dye. Parton touches on everything from her upbringing to mainstream success and the backstory behind some of her most iconic songs. Let's take a listen. Here's Dolly kicking things off, talking about her love of bluegrass. Enjoy.
1: This is the kind of music I think, if I can sing at all, I sing the best, because it's the music of my soul, of my childhood, and of my heart. And, of course, this is what I came out of the mountains singing, and I thought I could make a living at it, but it's just good to listen to. You can't make much money, so I had to get out in the world and kind of make a living so I could afford, had to get rich so I could afford to sing like I'm poor again.
0: There you go.
1: But I do love it, and I have been lucky that I've been able to do a whole lot of stuff, but I'm glad to be back on this and singing this stuff.
2: I understand that you went home to do some of the writing for this. You kind of went and had a seance with whatever Smoky Mountain spirits there may be. Is that true?
1: Well, actually, I go home a lot. I bought the old home place where I grew up, the old Tennessee Mountain home, and I bought that many years ago. So I often go up there and just kind of meditate and fast and pray and write and sit up on the hills and just kind of walk around the same fields I grew up in, and sometimes I get a lot of inspiration from that. So I did write some of these songs up there, and the rest of them, I just close my eyes and go back there when I'm writing, no matter if I'm in New York or on the plane or whatever. It's always been easy for me to go home.
2: One of the things that you've always done is be able to get inside a tune and inhabit it emotionally. Can you do that every time you perform?
1: Yeah, I can, because I become that thing. I love to sing, and I'm not a trained singer. It just comes out of my heart and out of my gut, I guess you'd say. Mm-hmm. And so whatever I'm singing about, I am that thing, and whatever I'm writing about. So that's easy for me, because sometimes I get real emotional on songs, like even songs like Coat of Many Colors from my childhood. On certain nights when there's, like, if mama's sick or if there's certain things going on at home and I'm emotional over something else, many nights I'll just cry when I'm singing it. Mm-hmm. So I just get so into it, and it just touches all those places in my soul.
2: Well, I know your father passed away between this and The Grass is Blue sometime in...
1: Yes, my father passed away about 7 weeks ago, 7-8 weeks ago, and I miss him a lot. And so just before we got ready to finish the artwork, I dedicated this album to my dad, because I figured it was the last nice thing I could ever do for him. And he loved me singing these kind of songs. He always called me his little Smoky Mountain songbird. And since I was singing Little Sparrow, I thought, well, it'd be appropriate to do that for Daddy.
2: Well, I guess that's a good place to begin. You want to do that one?
1: Yeah.

0: On the World Cafe, Dolly Parton is with us today, and I tell you that is one of the songs that she wrote on this new album, the title track, because you might think it was a traditional song otherwise.
1: Well, I actually stole a few lines from, like, the Fair and Tender Maidens and a few little things, and actually I had heard when I was doing research on the song I was going to do, Fair and Tender Maidens, and I thought, well, everybody's done that. And I had seen in some of the literature that many, many years ago, a couple hundred years ago, that someone had once called it Little Sparrow, but I'd never heard it. Nobody else ever had done like that. So I just took another old melody and or just kind of an old sound and tune, which it's easy for me to write a new song that sounds old because right. I've been doing that all my life. So anyway, I borrowed bits and pieces, but they're all public domain, so I'm allowed.
0: Absolutely. Well, I want to get back to talking more about the songs you wrote, but I also want to talk about a great selection of covers you have on this record. There's a rock cover, the Collective Soul tune. There's a wonderful version of a Cole Porter tune on here. And I understand your husband was sort of responsible for both of those.
1: Well, actually, we have a wide assortment of music going on in our house. My husband likes hard rock. He loves Led Zeppelin and bluegrass. That's always been his two favorites. But he also loves a lot of the old pop songs. And so he just has all these old albums, and every now and then I'll hear him playing stuff. And so many times I'll just listen, and I'll be thinking, you know, that's really a good song. I bet I could take that and do something with this and that. So I just had him run me off a copy off of his old records of I Get a Kick Out of You. I thought, well, I think if we did that fast and, you know, stop dragging it around so bad and, you know, bring it up to tempo, we could probably get a kick out of doing that one. So we got a kick out of I Get a Kick Out of You. The band loved it. It was a little different for them, and they love having something different to do. And so we had a fun time.
0: Yeah, and it didn't become a jazz tune. It stayed a bluegrass tune. That's
1: oh, they wanted to get a little jazzy with it when we were in the studio because they liked playing. I said, no, we got to keep it grassy if we can, because it's very easy to swing that one, and it's really good one. So they play so well, they can do everything. But we had to keep it pulled back a little bit to keep the blue in it, the grass.
0: This is I Get a Kick Out of You.

0: from Dolly Parton's new album, Little Sparrow. That's a wonderful version of I Get a Kick Out of You from an all-star band that we should maybe bring in your producer, Steve Buckingham.
1: Yeah, I got a microphone right here. Steve and I have been working together for like 12 years, and we've worked, co-produced, and he's produced me on different things, a lot of country records too. But when we got the big idea to do The Grass is Blue, the one just before this, well, he put together this wonderful group of people. So I'll introduce him now. Well, hello there,
2: well, hello.
1: Steve.
2: Hello.
1: We'll let you answer him. Yeah, I can hear you.
2: What's the question?
0: And they all

0: came back to do this one. Was it hard to get these guys together? They seem to really gel amazingly well.
1: Well, it's hard to get them because it's like I've said before, it's like trying to put together Desert Storm because they're so busy. They're each artist in their own right. But once you have them in the studio, it's just amazing. They all know each other. They know the music. They know their instrument. And it's just the world class of acoustic musicians.
0: Now, Dolly, I understand that you, unlike a lot of other people, cut a lot of your vocals live with the band. Is that why this, one of the reasons, Steve, you'd say why this record sounds so good? Or?
1: On the last album, too, Grass is Blue and the new one, Little Sparrow, she would sing live vocals the way some people work for weeks to get a vocal. And she gets embarrassed and mad when I say that.
2: No, I don't.
1: Okay.
2: I like that when you say that.
1: But
2: I don't believe it.
1: She pushes the band. She inspires the band, and then they play, and they inspire her. Because I think on the last album you said it's like going to the greatest concert in the world.
2: It is. It's like God's bluegrass band. I get such a kick out of you know, just singing with them. It's really emotional to me. There, many times when we were doing the first album and this one, there are just those moments that I'm just so touched in my heart that it just brings tears to my eyes. It's like some spiritual encounter when you mesh like that with these great sounds.
0: Yeah, it's an incredibly beautiful sound on both records. This one, of course, is the one we're talking about, but the other one too, really. And one of the things I wanted to talk about is the vocal sound on this record. You used a number of different singers, and you did an old song that we really love, Seven Bridges Road, which has always been sung by guys kind of straining at the top of their, you know, vocal range, but you heard it for women.
2: Well, I did. I always loved that song. It's always been one of my favorite songs because of the beautiful harmonies, you know, that it would allow you to do. And I'd always wanted to do it with girls. In fact, on the two trio albums that I did with Linda Ronstadt and Emmylou Harris, I'd throw that in the bucket. And I guess they thought it was just too right on because they were, you know, it was friends of theirs, and I guess they'd heard it to death. I don't know why we didn't do it, but I still kept wanting to hear it with girls. So we got the Isaacs to come in, and Lord, did they sing it. I mean, nobody could touch them with it. And I was real happy with the way that turned out.
0: Yeah, there's something about family singing together.
2: I think so, too. Yeah. Can't beat that.
0: So let's play that. This is Seven Bridges Road, the new version from Dolly Parton's Little Sparrow.

0: and the World Cafe. Dolly Parton is with us. I want to talk a little bit about the early part of your career, because, I mean, you got your first record contract, I either have the year right, either when you were 13 or 14, something like that. Where do you get the drive and the confidence to be doing that kind of thing so young?
1: Well, when you're silly, you don't know any better. I just thought I could do it. Actually, I had an uncle, or I have an uncle, my Uncle Bill Owens, and he loved to write and he loved to play, and he would see me. I was the only other person that was spastic and as hyper and as busy as him. I had to be busy all the time or I was always in trouble. And so I just kind of focused all that into my music, and he saw me write. He'd see me sing, and he'd see me play. So there was a local television show up around home when I was about 10 years old, the Cass Walker Show, it was called. This man owned a chain of supermarkets, and he had a radio show and a television show that his groceries would sponsor. And he always had together a bluegrass group and a little country group and different singers. So that's how I got my start, and my Uncle Bill took me down to Lake Charles, Louisiana. I think I was 10 or 12, somewhere in there. And my Uncle Henry Owens was stationed in the Air Force down there, and there was a little recording studio. So he sent enough money for us to come down there, and we stayed with him, you know, have families pile in on each other. And so we just kind of stayed down there and cut a record, and it never played anywhere. But the first record I cut was called Puppy Love, not mm-hmm. the Puppy Love that you know, but one I wrote with my uncle. And that was my start. And then I had another record when I was 15 on Mercury Records. That was really when I did it with a full band and all. And it didn't do anything either. But it was called It May Not Kill Me, But It's Sure Gonna Hurt.
0: Well, now, you know, I guess a lot of people came into the picture when you hooked up with Porter Wagoner on his television show and then sang, you know, duets and with him for years. Did he encourage you to write? Was he happy to have you do your tunes, or what was that like?
1: Well, I was going to write no matter what. In fact, that's how I got my job with him. He had a girl. Porter had the number one syndicated television show at that time, and Norma Jean was the girl singer, and she was going to marry and move back to Oklahoma City, so he was looking for a girl singer. And I had two chart records at that time. I had a song called Dumb Blonde and a song called Something Fishy. And so he had heard about this new girl in town, and so he called me in to audition, and I just took my guitar with me, and I just sat in his office and sung a bunch of songs that I had written. And so, of course, being a writer, I kept writing stuff, and I would pitch everything I could, and we'd go in to record, and so we did as many of them as we could.
0: Now, he produced The Coat of Many Colors, all those early hits. What was his production style like?
1: Well, Porter had a lot of heart, a lot of soul. He was just real country. He didn't read music. He's like me, don't know that much about it technically, but he went strictly from the gut and the heart. And a lot of those early records, he worked with Bob Ferguson, who was at that time worked with RCA, and he worked with us on a lot of that stuff. But Porter had a good feel. You know, he had a good touch, and he understood honest music, and he liked my stuff a lot. So we'd fight back and forth. I'd want to do it one way, he'd want to do it another, and if he'd get too far, you know, out, away from what I really felt, then, you know, we'd kind of disagree. But it all worked out. We had 7 years together. We had 7 good years with duets as well as my solo career.
0: And then you've had so many years of great success with straight country music, and then you, more so than a lot of other people, really saw a bigger picture and kind of went towards more mainstream music. Was there a backlash in country music when you did that, you think?
1: Yeah, there was at that time, but I didn't care about that because I knew I was in the music business. I really played on the business end of that because I loved what I did, and I had a big desire, I had a lot of big dreams, and I didn't want to be pigeonholed or pigeonforged or whatever you want to say.
0: Yeah, right.
1: I wanted to be out in the world because I felt like I could do a lot of stuff, and I wanted to do a lot of stuff. So I just really thought, well, why not? You know, the worst that can happen, I can always go home. That's the way I felt when I moved to Nashville, too. I couldn't have been any poorer than I grew up. So I thought, well, it'll happen or it won't, and I can always go home and be a beautician or something. So anyhow, I just went for it, and I'm glad I did.
0: Well, the story is it worked out, so
1: yeah,
0: there you go.
1: That's the story.
0: Yeah, absolutely. And it's no secret that in the late 80s and 90s, that country music is, the stuff that gets played on country radio is obviously been dominated by younger performers, and you have a pretty good attitude about that. I've read some of the things you've said.
1: Well, I do have an attitude about it. I really think I have a good attitude about it. I don't begrudge any of the new artists what they do because we all have to make a place for the others. It's a nice feeling that the people look at me and some of the older ones as the ones that kind of inspired them. So that's a good part. But I will always be as old as yesterday and as young as tomorrow, and I will never not be trying to find an outlet for my music, whether it's going to play on mainstream radio or we go back and do stuff like this. I'm going to sing if I have to work at something else and pay for my sessions and sell them out of the back of my car. That's, if you're a real writer and you're a real singer and you love your music, first of all, you will do that no matter what. So I just really always, if there's not a place for me, I will make one.
0: Well, you mentioned wanting to do a Tender Lie. Now, who did this song originally?
1: This was out years ago, and this is one of those songs that I loved. First time I heard it on the radio, I was in the car, and I was driving to my office, and the song came on, and I started crying because it was so sad. It just touched me, and I guess I had, you know, I'm such a sap and such an emotional, sensitive person, and I just thought, well, that is the prettiest, saddest thing I've ever heard, and one of these days, I'm going to record it, and it just seemed to kind of flutter by when I was putting this album together, and I thought, this is the way to do it. And this is how I can sing it.
0: It's a beautiful one. Let's hear it live.
1: Okay.

0: Hey, give me a Kleenex.
1: People are crying everywhere.
0: And I'm one of them. That's the saddest song. It hurts to sing.
1: Yeah. A Tender Lie from Dolly Parton is here with us today, and we were having a chance to hear some of the tunes from the new Little Sparrow live on the cafe. This is great fun. I want to talk a little bit about Jolene, because that song has been covered a lot lately. The Rhonda Vincent did a really nice version of it, and Paula Cole does it live. What about that song that makes it so universal?
0: Well, I don't know. It's just one of those lucky songs, like I Will Always Love You, that just kind of got that melody, and it kind of has got a haunting kind of melody like that. In fact, Little Sparrow, when we go into that, it kind of reminds me of that old-timey feeling. But I think it's a universal story. There's a lot of women, older women losing their men to younger women, so I think that story kind of is kind of touching, too, to some people. But it's an easy and fun song to sing, and it gives you a lot of places to go as a singer, you know, to really got the highs and the lows and the dynamics, they call it, I guess.
1: Yeah. Now, when you were writing, did you take into account, I mean, you wrote some songs that have nice melodic leaps in them, and they're not necessarily easy to sing.
0: Well, that one just fell like it fell. You know, when you write, I was just playing along with the guitar. In fact, I wrote that about as many years ago as I Will Always Love You, about 30 years ago or better. And I had met this little girl at an autograph party. I was sitting on stage one night. We used to always stay after the shows and sign every autograph, because we used to sell program books and pictures. So we'd stay and sign the autographs. And there was this beautiful little redheaded girl that walked up to the stage, and her eyes were green and her hair was red. And my friend Judy has red hair and green eyes. And I just had said, you know, you look like my friend Judy. I said, you are so pretty. I said, what's your name? And she said, Jolene. I said, I bet your dad's named Joe and you're named after your dad. She said, no, it's just Jolene. And so I said, one of these days I'm going to write a song about you. And so I just, I don't know, sometime after that, I was just sitting with my guitar and I just started singing Jolene, Jolene, Jolene, Jolene, just trying to think of something to write about. And I said, if you ever hear a song on the radio, but I never did hear from her, but she made a good impression on me. But I thought maybe through the years she might come around. But anyway, it's a fun song for me to sing still. I love to sing it.
1: Well, Jolene, if you're listening, this song's for you.

That song always hits like a ton of bricks, but especially hard today. Jolene from Dolly Parton, putting the wraps on our session with Dolly from 2001, speaking with host emeritus David Dye. Dolly Parton passed away yesterday at the age of 80. All right, we're going to soldier on, and we've got a set of Dolly Parton music for you next when we get back to World Cafe.

Welcome back. It's World Cafe. I'm Kaleo. Always tough to be sitting in this chair doing this thing, especially when someone we greatly respect and admire passes away. But also, it's a chance to celebrate their life and play the music that inspired and delighted all of us. So here's a set of Dolly Parton for you, starting with Coat of Many Colors. It's World Cafe.

Beautiful cover of After the Gold Rush, courtesy of Dolly Parton and Linda Ronstadt. That's from Trio 2. 9 to 5 before that, and Coat of Many Colors, a few more Dolly songs in Capable Hands when we get back to World Cafe.

Welcome back. It's World Cafe. I'm Kaleo, spending this hour dedicated to the music and life of Dolly Parton, who passed away at the age of 80. There have been some really great covers of her songs, but I think this one takes the cake. Whitney Houston from the Bodyguard soundtrack, I Will Always Love You.

0: That's Waxahachie from the deluxe edition of St. Cloud, cover of Light of a Clear Blue Morning, which could be originally found on the 1977 album New Harvest, First Gathering from Dolly Parton. Remembering Dolly Parton today, appreciate you spending some time. Wonderful conversation with Dolly, a chance to play some of her music. Hope this helps you on what I imagine is a tough day for a lot of us out there. Want to thank you so much for listening. I want to thank our affiliates nationwide who make this show possible. It's a show we produce from WXPN at the University of Pennsylvania in Philadelphia. I'm Kaleo. 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
0: The Irish artist Seamat was nominated for the Mercury Prize last year, and her star is rising here in the States with her latest album, Euro Country. Coming up for Sense of Place Dublin, Seamat talks about how she first connected with country music as a child growing up just outside of Dublin and how she embraced her Irish identity to make this album. It's Seamat on the next World Cafe.
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Happy 6 a.m. I hope that your Thursday is going well. I've got some gossip coming up in just a minute. I was introduced to this band by Studio One's Nick Bruner. You can hear him on the air sometimes. This band was, it was formed in Arkansas in 1999. They had a few albums and some EPs drop before they dropped this album, Music for Men, in 2009. This is the album that I listened to get introduced to them. It is such a great place to start. This, the thing that really drew me in about the front woman, Beth Ditto, she sounds exactly like Alex Clare. Some of his songs most notably are like Hummingbird and Too Close. She's like a female Alex Clare. Like, her voice is very strong. It's very vibrating. She's also openly queer, and she, you know, has been since Gossip formed. She's very body positive. I've just fallen in love with this album and a little bit with this band. I'm just so shocked that I haven't heard of them before, because this music is literally right up my dad's alley, and he totally would have put it on my iPod shuffle as a kid. So I'm very excited to show you this band that I have been discovering. I'll play their song Eighth Wonder right after the Sacred Souls, Any Old Fool, on Studio One.

0: Freaking Out by Michigander off their newest album, Over Before You Know It, here on Studio One. I'm Erin Fuller. Happy Thursday. The nights have been slowly getting colder and colder. I'm really excited for fall here in Iowa. I'm ready for the corn sweat to cut it. Oh my gosh, I did not know summer could be so hot. Ugh, I've got some good stuff coming up for you. Some Depeche Mode, First Aid Kit. First will be Tori Amos. I've got her song Cornflake Girl in just a minute.
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Next up is Dinosaur Jr. They just had their concert in Des Moines with Band of Horses a few weeks ago. It was a magical time. Here is Several Got Away.

0: Avoid the Creeps by Iowa band Greg Wheeler and the Poly Mall Cops here on Studio One. They've got a show tonight in Des Moines at XBK Live. They'll be playing with Traffic Death, Quaid, and Diesel Eater. I hope one of you is able to make it out there tonight. I'm Erin Fuller. I've got some Talking Heads in just a minute.
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0: 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I'm Erin Fuller. I've got some Noah Kahan in just a minute.
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Outdoors by Noah Kahn here on Studio One. I'm Erin Fuller. Now, one thing about me is I love making playlists. It's kind of like a hobby for me. It's the way I show love for people. I just adore doing it. I have so many of them. Some are for specific genres. Some are like albums that came out during a certain year. So I have like the years 2020 through 2026 and a bunch of albums that came out then. If I'm feeling a certain way and I want to communicate it with people through song, I'll make a playlist about it. And some of my favorites have to do with my seasonal playlist, particularly my fall playlist. This upcoming song is on my fall playlist. The way that I gauge what songs go where is I kind of have a test for each season. For fall, what I do is I kind of close my eyes and I listen to the song and I imagine myself kind of walking through a trail and there's leaves falling all around me. It's kind of chilly and I'm probably wearing a flannel or something. And if the vibe is there, then I'll throw it on. And if I'm going through literally in fall and experiencing that actual feeling and the song is playing and I'm like, never mind, then I can take it off. So, you know, I just kind of gauge the feelings and the vibes as I grow up too. I'm so excited to be experiencing autumn for the first time here in Iowa. And what perfect way to go into fall than with Fleet Foxes. Here's Blue Ridge Mountains on Studio One.

0: The newest from Iowa band, Dairy and the Dirty Dishes, that was Pool Day here on Studio One. 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Lucius Fahm wrote up that article when everyone was submitting stuff earlier this year. I'm Erin Fuller. I've got some night moves in just a minute.
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Funny Friends, featuring A$AP Rocky by Thundercat off his new album, Distracted, here on Studio One. He'll be playing on October 26th at Valair Ballroom in West Des Moines. He'll get some support with Tia Corinne if you want to go out there and catch him live. I'm Erin Fuller. Next up is The Pretenders. Here's Thin Line Between Love and Hate.

0: The newest from Johnny Marr, that's Spin, here on Studio One, 94.1 Des Moines, and everywhere on the Studio One app. I'm Erin Fuller. Some good stuff is coming up. Deathcap for Cutie, Leanne LaHavas, Phoebe Bridgers. First will be Portugal the Man. That's in just a minute.
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0: 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I'm Erin Fuller. I hope your day is going well. Thanks so much for spending your morning with me on Studio One. I've got some zombies in just a minute.
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Yip Yip Yow by Caroline Rose here on Studio One. I'm Erin Fuller, and it's Thursday, which means it's time for your weekend concert calendar. Let's start out with Iowa City for tomorrow, Friday, August 28th. We've got some alt country. Sierra Farrell will be at Hancher Auditorium. Also some indie rock. Half Loves, Sun Centauri, and Doc Bullfrog will be at Gabe's. I'll be at that show. I hope to catch a few of you there. Genre bending metal with Green Jello and Fishbait at Wildwood, and some country. Haley Bundy will be at El Rey's. Saturday, August 29th, we've got some Sudanese soul, Mahmoud Malik at PS1 Close House. If you're more of a jazz fan, we've got the Steve Grismore Trio at Northside Lynn Street Patio. For Des Moines, tomorrow, August 28th, some country rock, Blackberry Smoke is on their 25th anniversary tour, and they will play at Hoyt Sherman Place. Some more country rock, Paul Coffin and Ben Chapman will be at Valair Ballroom. And some classic rock and roll, Rebel Queens and Jet Threat at Woolies. For August 29th, we've got some Des Moines Flea at Valair Ballroom. That's free admission. And Sunday, August 30th, we've got some alt metal, Chad Gray, Devil's Cut, and Butcher Babies at Woolies. Lots of stuff going on this weekend. I hope you're able to make it out to one of those shows. Let's keep on rolling with the music. I've got the Strokes with Going Shopping on Studio One.

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Could it be you? 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

I take one, cause you left me, and two for my family, and three for my heartache, and four.

Kiss Off by Violent Femmes off their self-titled album here on Studio One, 94.1 Des Moines, and everywhere on our website, studio1.org. I'm Erin Fuller. Next up is Interpol. Their album, This Mirror Weighs a Ton, drops tomorrow. Here's See Out Loud.

0: Tom's Diner, the DNA remix by Suzanne Vega here on Studio One, 94.1 Des Moines, and everywhere on our website, studio1.org. I'm Erin Fuller. Happy Thursday. I hope your day is going well. I've got some David Bowie coming up. Now, one of my favorite movies is The Perks of Being a Wallflower. I've loved it since high school. There's one little point in the movie that's part of the plot where one of the characters, Sam, she hears this song on the radio and she cannot figure out who it is, what the song is called. She's scouring forever. And when it comes on, she has her brother Patrick and her friend Charlie drive her to the Fort Pitt Tunnel in Pennsylvania so she can stand on the back of the truck and listen to the music and feel the wind in her hair and all these stuff. It's a beautiful scene. And then towards the end, she figures out who wrote the song, who sings it, what the song is called. And so they go back to the tunnel, but this time Charlie sits in the back of the truck and watches the lights. So it's kind of a full circle moment. It's just such a beautiful scene. Oh gosh, I did a photo shoot back in Colorado with some of my friends and we were listening to that song while we were going through a tunnel up in the mountains and it had kind of the same exact feeling. Oh, I'm so excited to be playing this song for you. It's Heroes by David Bowie coming up in just a minute. This is Studio One.
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0: That was Los Bichos with Hang Up Part 2 featuring Adrian Quesada and C. Kane off of their upcoming album, Los Bichos and Friends Volume 1. That drops November 13th. 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

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I'm Erin Fuller. Happy 9 a.m. I hope your Thursday is going smoothly. I've got some Elbow up next for you. Here's One Day Like This.

0: Iowa band The Ruralists with People Are People Too here on Studio One, 94.1 Des Moines, and everywhere on the Studio One app. I'm Erin Fuller. I've got some Courtney Barnett up next, a very prominent Dole Wave artist. Dole Wave is an Australian microgenre. It emerged in the early 2010s. Now, the Dole, it's an unemployment benefit. This term is also used in Britain too. And Dole Wave started as a joke on an Australian music website. A journalist on the site, he wrote an article about Melbourne musicians who were kind of starting this new genre that he called New Melbourne Jingle, so just like jangly indie pop. Users on the website, they made fun of this term, and they just called it Dole Wave instead. So bands like Dick Diver, The Twerps, The Stevens, they were all kind of under this umbrella of Dole Wave. It became an actual genre in 2014, started to become more serious. It's very independent. It's very DIY mindset. You know, it's a lot of indie releasing, indie recording. You're not creating for money, but for the passion. And a lot of people can kind of see this term, Dole Wave, as criticizing the lower class artists, you know, but it's also a part of their identity and their perspective on the world. And I think it just kind of emphasizes their passion rather than their financial situations. And Courtney Barnett is one of the biggest artists in that genre. I've got her song, One Thing at a Time, coming up in just a minute. This is Studio One.
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Good Times and Times by Goose off of their newest album, Big Modern, here on Studio One. I'm Erin Fuller. Speaking of new releases, Medium Build has his newest album, King of Having Fun, that drops next week. Here's the leading single, Home Depot.

0: One of my favorite songs to listen to in the summer, and it's all winding down now. That was Pixies with Here Comes Your Man off of their Doolittle album here on Studio One, 94.1 Des Moines, and everywhere on the Studio One app. I'm Erin Fuller. I've got some Avett Brothers in just a minute.
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The Avett Brothers with Ain't No Man here on Studio One. I'm Erin Fuller, and it's time to pass you off to Tressa Glass. I'm going to leave you with some Fleetwood Mac, some Metric, and some Julia Jacklin. Here's Get Away From Me. I think I'll love you soon. Thanks so much for hanging out with me. Have a great Thursday. See you tomorrow.

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I'm Tressa Glass here on Studio One, 94.1 FM Des Moines. You're hanging out with me for the next several hours. Welcome. That was Eels, Cap in Hand. Before that, we heard The Killers, Caution. I've got Pete Yorn on the way, along with Jesse Wells. Right now, let's do some Freako. Still around.

0: Won't You Come Out Tonight by Jesse Wells. Before that was Strange Condition by Pete Yorn. You're tuned in to Studio One. Oingo Boingo is on the way. This is a good, like, underrated Halloween song, in my opinion. It's also one of my husband and I's favorite vinyls to display in the spooky season. It has, like, skeletons and stuff on it. The Heavy are going to be up first, though. Go Down River is on the way.
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Dead Man's Party by Oingo Boingo. Honestly, that whole album is just great to listen to in the fall. It's funny, Danny Elfman is super not famous for Oingo Boingo anymore. He is far and away known as a movie music composer these days. And he's done everything, like all the Tim Burton movies, a lot of superhero franchise movies, some Oscar winners in there. My favorite thing that my husband does is we're frequently watching a movie and he leans over and he's like, I bet you can't guess who did the music for this movie. And the answer is always Danny Elfman. All right, let's listen to the latest from Sylvan Esso. This is Hot Slob.

0: Stack It by Dickie. Before that, we heard a new one from the Avalanches. It features Portraits of Tracy. It's called Can't Get Over Losing You. Very dancey-dancey. I like it. I'm Tressa Glass. Coming up on Studio One, Paul and Linda McCartney are on the way. And may I just say, I'm feeling very paranoid after losing Dolly Parton. Paul McCartney, I hope your health is excellent. I hope you're attending all of your physician appointments. Don't be doing anything crazy, Paul McCartney. I can't handle losing a Beatle right now. Anyway, Granddaddy is up next with the Crystal Lake. Stick around.
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1: Wanna Be Loved by Red Clay Strays. I heard that they killed it at the state fair recently. Before that was Too Many People by Paul and Linda McCartney. I'm Tressa Glass. Coming up on Studio One is Otis Redding, one of my all-time favorites. This is a song that he wrote after a radio disc jockey, nicknamed Otis Redding as Mr. Pitiful because he just sounded so pitiful when he was singing those ballads. So, without further ado, Mr. Pitiful by Otis Redding is on the way.
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1: Hey, I'm Tressa Glass here on Studio One. That was Genesis Owusu. Sonic Youth, Grace Potter, both of them are on the way. Right now, it's Muna. I am obsessed with this song. It is so dancey. It puts me in a great mood, and I hope it does the same for you. This is Dancing on the Wall.

0: Love Me Not by Grace Potter. Before that was Sonic Youth's Empty Page. I'm Tressa Glass here on Studio One. Sunny War is up next. She's kind of like a Nashville folk punk gal, and her background is really interesting. When she was 7 years old, her mom bought her a guitar, and she took piano and harmonica lessons. But then when she was a little older, they moved to California, and she taught herself how to play guitar from watching and mimicking how her friend's dad played the banjo, which is how she kind of got her distinctive finger-picking style on guitar. So it all kind of makes sense once you know her background. Very cool. No Reason by Sunny War is on the way next.
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Magpie by Peach Pit. You better believe I was looking up some magpie fun facts for you while we were listening to that, and I think I'm in love with this bird. They are considered to be very intelligent. In fact, they are one of the few non-mammal species that can recognize itself in a mirror. They've also shown the ability to make and use tools, imitate human speech, grieve, play games, and work in teams. Very cool. Oh, and they are known for their songs, and they were once very popular as cage birds. And then I got mad because I was looking up where the mag part in the name comes from, and it comes from the shortening of a French name, Margot or Margaret, which in the late 14th century was used for women who just chattered too much, and that's because the magpies make a chattering sound, so of course. Anyway, I'm Tressa Glass, your human magpie. Beba Doobie is on the way. Right now it's the Linda Lindas, Burning Out.

0: I just added that song to my gym playlist. What a jam. Stupid Girl by Garbage on Studio One. A.V. Grouse Band is on the way with Devil May Care. I've also got some Bob Marley, some Canned Heat on the way. Next, we're going to do some Split Ends. I Got You is up next.
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0: Mr. Alligator, J. Jerome 87. Before that was On the Road Again by Canned Heat. 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

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We just heard Street of Dreams by U2. I've got two Steves on the way. I've got Steve Forbert coming up in a few, and then I've got some Stevie Ray Vaughan after that. Right now, it's Daniel Lanois with The Messenger.

0: Connie Don't Go by Ben Rendell and your favorite band. Before that, Stevie Ray Vaughan, Love Struck Baby. You're tuned into Studio One. Your Rhythmics are up next. This one has Aretha Franklin, the Queen, on it. Sisters Are Doing It For Themselves is on the way.
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Dua Soleil with Flood. That track features Bon Iver, our friend from Eau Claire, Wisconsin, or as my daughter likes to call him, Bony Bear. She heard me say it once on the radio and she's like, who's Bony Bear? Hello? Who's Bony Bear? Before that, we heard Here's Where the Story Ends by Sundays. I'm Tressa Glass. I've got Mary in the Junkyard on the way. They are a British band, and I am obsessed with this song. Oh, I'm so obsessed with it. Stick around for it. It's coming up in a few. Lana Del Rey is on now, doing time.

0: Blood by Mary in the Junkyard. I am so obsessed with them. They were on tour with Wet Leg last year, and I just love those Bjork-style vocals, and that guitar riff is so cool. I'm Tressa Glass, coming up on Studio One. I've got Yard Act, Hot Chip, Orville Peck on the way. Next, one of my favorite Spoon tracks, Don't You Eva, is on the way.
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0: 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I'm Tressa Glass here on Studio One. 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

Better Man by Slowpulp. I've been loving that song. Before that was Showdown by Electric Light Orchestra. I'm Tressa Glass here on Studio One, 94.1 FM Des Moines. Keen is on the way with perhaps one of the most romantic songs of the early aughts. I still remember this playing in that movie, He's Just Not That Into You, which is one of those movies that is so bad that it's good, but that cast is stacked. Everybody's in that movie. Anyway, I digress. Lucy Dacus is on now. This is Planting Tomatoes.

0: Light the Way by Leon Bridges on Studio One. Love and Rockets are on the way. I've also got the new Fontaines DC coming up a little bit later. I'm very excited for that new album. Air is up next with Sexy Boy. Stick around.
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So Alive by Love and Rockets here on Studio One. Fontaine's DC is on the way. We finally have the first single off their new album. It's called Marianne. I've seen so many edits online of taking clips from the show Normal People, Daisy Edgar Jones, Paul Mescal. Her character is named Marianne in there, and people are just stitching together these nice little montages to that song. I've also got the Breeders on the way, always a favorite. Right now it's Pokey Lafarge. He is going to be in town on September 13th, which is a Sunday. He'll be performing at Woolies. This is The Thing by Pokey Lafarge.

0: Cannonball by the Breeders. Before that, the new Fontaines DC track called Mary Ann. I'm Tressa Glass. I've got Allie Crummy on the way. I've got some Bleachers, some Shins, all kinds of great stuff coming up. Next, it's going to be Van Morrison, and It Stoned Me.
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0: Paranoid by Nate No Face. Before that was Bait and Switch by The Shins. I'm Tressa Glass. Thanks for hanging out with me here on Studio One. I'm going to hand things right on over to Tony Daner. Tell him I say hey. Joy Alatakoon is playing next with Kind.
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Joya Ladakun and Kind. That song is on her upcoming album, Hope Is a Heavy Thing. I'm Tony Daner. It's Studio One. We have a lot of Des Moines bands coming up here on this Thursday afternoon. We're going to hear from the Host Country, Lady Bleak, and Toon Smokes. Here's Bjork, Army of Me.

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0: From Des Moines, it's Toon Smokes, the song Elmer Fudd. I really love this band. They do all kinds of just really interesting stuff. Toon Smokes coming after Glass Animals. It was Gooey on Studio One. I'm Tony Daner. More Des Moines music coming up. We're going to hear from Lady Bleak and the Host Country, and also a classic from Indigo Girls.
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From Des Moines, that's the host country on Studio One. The Rise is from their upcoming new album. That record, I think, has been announced. There's no date for it yet. They do have some album release shows coming up. The host country will be playing October 17th at Octopus College Hill in Cedar Falls. Also, October 24th at XBK in Des Moines, Joel Sires is going to be with the host country for both of those shows. I'm Tony Daner at Studio One, 94.1 FM in Des Moines. You can listen online at studio1.org. Weezer on the way. The Gold album is out now. Studio One's Anthony Skanga called it shockingly good. You can read that review at our website. And we'll hear a song this hour. Weezer joined by Wednesday. We will also hear another Des Moines band, Lady Bleak, right after this one from Indigo Girls.

0: More new music from Des Moines. That's Lady Bleak and You'll Be Seeing Me. It's on their new self-titled EP. Local music here on Studio One, coming after Indigo Girls. If you didn't hear that song when it was new, you almost certainly heard it around the time the Barbie movie was released. Song found new life after that movie. It was used really well in it too. Closer to Fine, Indigo Girls on Studio One. I'm Tony Daner. We have Monrovia coming up, who is playing at Woolies near the end of September. Well, I'm looking now, literally the last day of September. We're also going to hear Weezer, joined by Wednesday on a song from their new album, and a new one from Nicole Atkins.
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0: Monrovia is going to be at Woolies on September 30th. That's going to be a really special evening. Heavy Foot right there from Monrovia. Coming after a new one from singer Nicole Atkins, the song When the Night Falls. It's from her album Drama. I'm Tony Daner. We have music on the way from upcoming albums by Tao, a song featuring Toon Yards and the Linda Lindas, and we'll hear Cage the Elephant.
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Halloween is on a Saturday this year, which is going to be crazy for a lot of reasons. But it also means we're going to be able to listen to the new Tao album the whole time. It comes out on October 30th. This record is called Show Me. Tao right there, joined by Tune Yards and the Linda Lindas on Sick of the Times. Right after Crosby, Stills, Nash & Young. Hey, that's the variety you come to us for here on Studio One. I'm Tony Daner. Happy to be here with you during the 3 o'clock hour on this Thursday. We have Cage the Elephant on the way, who have reportedly put the finishing touches on their new record. We're also going to hear Jim James, the lead singer of My Morning Jacket, has a new solo record coming tomorrow. And here's Suki Waterhouse, Back in Love.

0: That song had me doing a deep dive before I wrote about it for Studio One Selects over at studio1.org. Turns out there are some lovely beaches in Tennessee. I hope to see them one day. Cage the Elephant on Studio One, the first single from their upcoming album. No release date for that yet, but they have confirmed they're putting the finishing touches on it. I'm Tony Daner, Noah Kahn, and Jim James coming up.
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I'm Tony Daner. Coming up on this Thursday afternoon from the Quad Cities, we'll hear The Multiple Cat, the project of Quad City producer, engineer, and musician Pat Stoley. He's also the bass player for the band Running Man. We'll hear Noah Kahn in just a few moments, right after Jim James, the lead singer of My Morning Jacket. He's getting ready to release his newest solo record tomorrow, his first one in 8 years. It's called Wowed Out. Here's Jim James and Come Again.

0: Beck is going to be releasing his 15th album next month, and it's really crazy to think that there was a time where he was really not taken all that seriously, thought of as kind of a joke and probably a one-hit wonder. 1996, the year that Beck released Odelay, and this, I remember this being the album that convinced everybody, okay, Beck actually might be really good and is probably not going anywhere anytime soon. Beck right there with Where It's At, coming after Noah Kahan, Doors, off of his newest album, The Great Divide. I'm Tony Daner, music from the Womack Sisters, coming up on Studio One.
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0: The Womack sisters are, in fact, sisters. And yes, they are related to the great Bobby Womack. He's their uncle. But they have not had an easy go of it in the music business, despite what you might think. A pretty compelling story. The Womack sisters right there with If I Let You. I'm Tony Daner at Studio One, Des Moines' The Nod is coming up. We're also going to hear The War on Drugs and Michigander.
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Michigander is the project of singer-songwriter Jason Singer, whose last name is an accurate description of what he does for a living. And yes, he is also an actual Michigander. He's from Kalamazoo. The new record, Over Before You Know It, came out about a month ago. We just heard Freaking Out, Michigander on Studio One. I'm Tony Daner. We have new albums coming from Dinosaur Jr. and Mike D tomorrow. We're going to hear both of those artists this hour. Also, Des Moines' The Nadas. And here's The Bangles going down to Liverpool.

0: from Des Moines, the long-running band The Nadas, the title track from the album Come Along for the Ride right there. I just popped over to The Nadas website, and we are less than a year away from the next Nadas fan cruise. They are going to Greece, so if you're thinking about doing that, maybe start looking into it. I'm Tony Daner. It's Studio One. We have Mike D coming up. The one-time Beastie Boy is dropping a new album tomorrow, and we're also going to hear new music from Stephen Wilson Jr.
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One of my favorite music stories of 2026 is the return of Mike D, who hasn't put out any music since the Beastie Boys broke up in 2012 after the death of Adam Yauch, MCA. This new record is coming tomorrow. It's called Thank You. Mike D was working with his son's band and kind of realized he was forcing his ideas upon them, stepped away, and that's when he decided he had more music in him. Mike D right there, What We Got on Studio One, 94.1 FM in Des Moines. 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Music from another album coming out tomorrow, Dinosaur Jr. They have a new one on the

0: Singer, songwriter, and inventor of Dentastick's treats for dogs. Yes, that's true. Stephen Wilson Jr. right there. Invoking a lot of things, we kind of thought of him as kind of this Chris Cornell of country music, and he's quoting the Pixies near the end of the song we just heard, Hardwired. And that was Miranda Lambert providing backup vocals on that song from Stephen Wilson Jr. I'm Tony Daner. Claro coming up on Studio One. We're also going to hear Death Cab for Cutie. Their new album is out now. And a song from Dinosaur Jr.'s new album. That's coming tomorrow. All that and more on Studio One.
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0: I recently heard from a listener who heard Casey Musgraves on Studio One and told me about how she used to live near Casey Musgraves' paternal grandparents in Mineola, Texas. What a fun story. Always nice to hear from our listeners. Casey Musgraves, as you might have expected, also had some very sweet things about to say after the passing of Dolly Parton this past Tuesday. I'm Tony Daner. It's Studio One. We have Alabama Shakes and Karuk on the way.
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Karuk and Banana Peel here on Studio One, coming after that classic from the Velvet Underground. I'm Tony Daner at Studio One. I'm here till 6 o'clock on this Thursday. CeCe Mitchell is going to take over at that time. She'll be with you all the way up until 10 o'clock. Before then, we are going to hear music from records coming tomorrow by Interpol and Alabama Shakes. Here's Swap Meet, the Australian band, with I Know.

0: I Feel Hope Coming. That's the new song from Alabama Shakes. It's from their new album, I Must Be Dreaming. That's coming tomorrow, the first new album in 11 years from Alabama Shakes. Lead singer Brittany Howard has put out a couple of essential solo records in that time. Be sure and check those out. I'm Tony Daner at Studio One. Interpol's new album is also dropping tomorrow. We're going to hear a song in a few moments. Devin Gilfillian also on the way.
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I'm Tony Daner here with you every weekday afternoon from 2 until 6 o'clock. It is Thursday, but it is definitely time to start thinking about your weekend plans. I know I'm going to be at Octopus College Hill in Cedar Falls Saturday night. Jacob Lampman's Ego Death are having their album release show. Todd Partridge and Joel Sires are going to be there too. If you're in Des Moines, go check out Ingersoll Live. There is going to be a Studio One stage, just like there was last year. The band 28 Days Later are going to be there, along with Iowa City's younger Rutabaga playing as well at Ingersoll Live. Lots of live music happening this weekend in Iowa. Coming up later on, we have Balin off of their upcoming new record. We're also going to hear Mount Joy. And here's Interpol. The new album's coming tomorrow. This Mirror Weighs a Ton. Here's See Out Loud.

0: We are in electric guitar heaven over those last few songs here on Studio One. Interpol getting the set started. We just heard a classic from REM and Devin Gilfillian in there as well off of his terrific new album, Time Will Tell. It was Black Dog Rabbit Hole. I'm Tony Daner. We have a classic from The Police on the way. We're also going to hear the latest from Balin and Zaptura coming up as well on Studio One.
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0: Balin are a really great band from New York City. Two brothers and their sister. The two brothers actually recruited her so they could have three-part harmony. Now she's the lead singer. That's their latest single, Swim. Balin right after The Police, and it was Mount Joy with Lucy. I'm Tony Daynor. It's Studio One. Thanks for hanging out here on Thursday afternoon. Cece Mitchell's coming in just a few minutes. She's going to get the 6 o'clock hour started with Julia Jacklin. I'll be back tomorrow. See you then.
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had a really good public transit moment a few years ago when I saw Julia Jacklin in Chicago. I took the Amtrak from Osceola, like 30 minutes south of here, all the way to downtown Chicago. And then I stayed in a hostel that was just walking distance to the Auditorium Theater, the venue that Julia Jacklin opened for Mitski at. It was just a really good no cars experience, and I would definitely do it again. I also really enjoy the Auditorium Theater because we could sit down for the show. The older I get, the more I want to do that. We just heard from Julia Jacklin. Her fourth studio album, The Gem, comes out on September 25th. We just heard the single, Get Away From Me. I Think I'll Love You Soon. I'm CC Mitchell, and you're tuned to Studio One, 94.1 Des Moines, 88.9 Mitchellville. I'm here with you until 10 tonight. Now let's hear from the very first supergroup, or at least the very first official supergroup back in the 60s, consisted of Eric Clapton, Ginger Baker, and Jack Bruce. It's Cream on Studio One.

0: That was Johnny by Southern Iowa's own Brittany Sword. Brittany's got a few shows coming up. On September 5th, she'll be playing Shirley's Bar and Grill in West Des Moines. On September 6th, she'll be playing one of my favorite spots, Millstream Brewing Company over in Amana. On September 11th, she'll be in Oskaloosa for Full Bloom Brew House. And on October 1st, she'll be back at Millstream in Amana. Be sure to check out one of those shows if you're around those places. Definitely worth a watch. Before Brittany Sword, the Black Keys is hit Howlin' for You, and Marianne Faithfull got us started off with Broken English. The latest from Goose and Dent May is on its way to ya. I'm Cece Mitchell, and you're tuned to Studio One, 94.1 Des Moines, 88.9 Mitchellville.
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0: Chapel Roan in a nun costume? 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Robert Plant playing Waterworks Park? 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

Studio One, 88.9 Mitchellville, 94.1 Des Moines. I'm Cece Mitchell, here with you until 10 tonight. I was supposed to see Kevin Morby when he was going

play that Friends of KUNI benefits show back in March of 2020. That did not happen for obvious reasons. So I had to wait for a couple years later when he played the Mission Creek Festival in Iowa City. That was such a good show, especially because he shouted out his parents in the crowd and they ended up being seated right in front of me. I got to meet them. They were so kind. Kevin Morby got us started off with Javelin. Fatboy Slim followed with the Rockefeller Skank. And just now we heard Good Times/End Times by Goose, one from their latest record, Big Modern. Dent May put out his 7th studio album a couple weeks back. It's called The Big One. Let's hear the new single, I Want to Believe, on Studio One.

0: I just realized it's Thursday, so not quite the right day for that track, but I hope you guys will let it slide. It was Manic Monday by the Bangles. Some more tunes you might remember from A Tribe Called Quest and the Moody Blues are up in just a few. I'm Cece Mitchell, and this is Studio One, 94.1 Des Moines.
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Taking it back to 1973 with Kool & the Gang. That was Hollywood swinging. And hip-hop pioneers A Tribe Called Quest got us started off with Can I Kick It? 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I'm Cece Mitchell, here with you until 10 tonight. Belon Shell drops her third studio album on September 25th. It's going to be called Violins. Lucius Fahm interviewed her at Hinterland a few years ago now. You can check out footage from that conversation on the Iowa Public Radio Studio 1 YouTube channel. Let's hear one from that upcoming Belon Shell record. This is Heart Has to Work So Hard.

0: Did you know there were 17 million songs released last year? Okay, that isn't exactly true. I'm not totally sure about that, but it feels like it, right? With so many places to look for music, it can be overwhelming, but that's where we come in, helping you figure out what's next while not forgetting the music that inspired those 17 million songs, give or take. I'm Raina Duras. 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